Singer-songwriter Paul Davis with his look back at a 65 love affair as we continue our musical trip through 1982 on this Taking You Back. Now here's Philly's own Daryl Hall and John Oates.

0: Sir Elton with his contribution to 1982. Hi, this is Kurt David. Coming up next, we'll turn the clock back and step over the edge of 17.
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The eternally sexy Stevie Nicks on Taking You Back with Kurt David as we continue our musical trip through 1982. 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

0: The first million seller for Steve Perry and Journey. Just another memory for the class of 1982. Coming up, we'll travel to the Bay, then to England, and on to Australia.
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0: Kurt David taking you back for a musical salute to the songs of 1982, including Do You Believe in Love? The first hit for the Bay Zone, Huey Lewis and the News.
4: I was

From the Ghost in the Machine, let's check out the magic of the police. Here's Stuart, Andy, and Gordon from 1982 with Kurt David on Taking You Back.

0: Australia's contribution to our musical salute to 1982, the Little River Band. Coming up, we'll turn a cougar loose for two of his best from 82, and then a classic from Dan Fogelberg. When Taking You Back returns.
1: Taking You Back with Kurt Davis.

This is Kirk David. Back in 82, John Cougar met himself coming and going with two back-to-back hits from American Fool. First came Hurt So Good, and as it was dropping from its peak at number two, Jack and Diane was on the way up to number one, giving John two hits in the top ten at the same time. All part of our musical salute to the class of 82 on Taking You Back.

John Cougar Mellencamp helping Kurt David wrap up this musical salute to the songs of 1982. And thanks for allowing me to take you back. Our last contribution is from Dan Fogelberg, and I'll dedicate it to my father, a musical professor who helped me appreciate all types of music and people, and who will always be the leader of the band. Love you, Dad.

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2: 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Coming up on this Songwriter's Search, I'll introduce you to the soulful American writer of this number one hit for England's Paul Young.
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2: Welcome back. This is Kurt David on the Songwriter's Search. And England's Paul Young was most successful in the States when he covered someone else's song. And Every Time You Go Away is a perfect example. He took this song to number one in 85, and in 1990, he also scored with a remake of the Shy Lights, Oh Girl. And coming up next, I'll introduce you to the well-known 80s performer who wrote Every Time You Go Away.

England's soulful Paul Young covered this Daryl Hall classic for his only number one hit in America. It was included on Hall & Oates' Voices album in 1981. Daryl Hall is, of course, one half of Hall & Oates, the number one charting duo of the rock era. And here's Daryl and John from 1983 with another number one on One. I'm talking-

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Join us again for the never-ending Songwriter's Search.

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1: Is she really going out with him?
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1: Betty, is that Jimmy's ring you're wearing?
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1: Patty Hearst is back in jail tonight. 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

0: Yeah.
1: Is that you?
0: Who's it?
1: Oh, Cornelius.
0: Cornelius.
1: Yeah.
0: Oh, Cornelius.
1: Listen.
0: Bye, man.
1: Listen.
0: Yeah, man, what's up?
1: I'm in trouble.
0: Yeah.
1: My girl just told me to...
0: You

0: Well, my three minutes is just about up.
1: Oh, I'm sorry. Cornelius, we can't handle it this weekend.
0: Oh, really?
1: Certainly nice to hear from you, man.
0: Bye! Wolf? Hello, Wolf? Wolf!

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0: 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Are you going on any road trips this summer? 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

0: Is she really going out with him?
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0: Betty, is that Jimmy's ring you're wearing?
1: Mm-hmm. 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
1: Look out!

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3: Kurt David back again, sharing songs you know and love and introducing you to the songwriters who actually wrote the songs. Welcome to another edition of the Songwriter's Search with Kurt David. Many of the hits we know were actually contributed by other performers. And up next in this Songwriter's Search, you'll meet one of the songwriters of this song from the Supremes.

The Supremes were inducted into the Rock and Roll Hall of Fame in 1988, and one of the songwriters of I'm Living in Shame was a fellow Motown performer, R. Dean Taylor. While writing in New York City, he traveled to Detroit to audition for Berry Gordy and was invited to join the hit-making Motown machine.

0: hits thanks in part to R. Dean Taylor, Indiana Wants Me, and before that, I'm Living in Shame from the Supremes. Kurt David, always glad to take you back for another Songwriter Search.
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0: Up next, you'll meet the songwriter of this hit from 1970 for Clarence Carter.
2: I was born and raised down in Alabama on a farm way back up in the woods. I was so ragged that folks used to call me Patches. Papa used to tease me about it, 'cause deep down inside he was hurt 'cause he'd done all he could.

two songs from the talented Norman Johnson, lead singer of Chairman of the Board. And the general also wrote Patches for Clarence Carter. Kurt David sharing the details in another Songwriter Search. Coming up next, George Benson. Then the Beatles cover a Motown classic.

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2: 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Yeah,

George Benson's version of this Leon Russell classic received a Grammy for Record of the Year in 1976. And the year before, Leon scored with his own Lady Blue.

0: songs from the multi-talented Leon Russell, the wedding classic Lady Blue, and he also wrote This Masquerade, a Grammy-winning song for George Benson. 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
1: Taking you back.
0: The Beatles successfully covered several songs recorded by American artists. And coming up next, you'll meet the songwriter and performer who also scored with You Really Got a Hold on Me.

Smokey Robinson wrote "You Really Got a Hold on Me," and Smokey combined with Pete Moore, Bobby Rogers, and Marvin Tarplin to write this hit from 1966 for the Miracles.

0: two songs thanks in part to Smokey Robinson, You Really Got a Hold on Me, covered by the Beatles, and Going to a Go-Go by the Miracles. Kurt David sharing the secrets behind the hits in another Songwriter's Search. Still to come, a classic from the Vogues. And then we'll go hang out in Surf City when Kurt David returns to your speakers.
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0: Even though she didn't write Round Every Corner, Pet Clark was the songwriter of You're the One for the Vogues. 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
0: Surf City stayed at number one for 2 weeks in July of 63. And up next, you'll meet the man who helped Jan Barry write the song.

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Brian had written a verse and a chorus, and Jan Barry finished the song to create Surf City. And he also sang lead on Barbara Ann for the Beach Boys. Bye, bye, bye.

0: Jan Berry with lead vocals on this Beach Boy classic. And before that, Surf City, a song Jan co-wrote with Beach Boy Brian Wilson. Kurt David with Who Wrote the Songs You Love in another Songwriter's Search. Still to come in this Songwriter's Search, a hit for Elton John that he didn't write.
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0: Arthur Conley and Otis Redding adapted Sam Cooke's Yeah Man to create sweet soul music. And Sam scored with Shake in 1965. Kurt David sharing the secrets behind the songs in the Songwriter's Search.
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0: Very few artists can claim they wrote a hit for Elton John. And up next in this Songwriter's Search, you'll meet the two men who did just that.

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And he can thank Leroy Bell and Casey James for writing Mama Can't Buy Me Love. Leroy is the nephew of producer Tom Bell, and the pair started writing songs together. And in 1979, they also scored a hit of their own as performers Bell and James with Living It Up Friday Night.

0: Two songs from Bell and James, Living It Up, and before that, Elton's Mama Can't Buy Me Love. Now you know who wrote the songs you love.
1: Taking you back.
0: This is Kurt David. Thanks for allowing me to take you back and share who wrote the songs you know and love in another edition of The Songwriter's Search.
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0: Time for another songwriter search, and one of the songwriters of this song even played kettle drums during the recording. Hey, it's Kurt David sharing who wrote the songs we know and love. And on the way, you'll find out who wrote Will You Still Love Me Tomorrow for the Shirelles.
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1: Welcome back, and coming up, you'll meet the couple who wrote this number one song, Will You Still Love Me Tomorrow, for the Shirelles. Tonight.

The Shirelles were the very first girl group to have a number one single with this song. And it was also the first number one song written by songwriters Jerry Goffin and Carole King. It hit number one in January of 1961 and was also on Carole King's 1971 album Tapestry that also included Smack Water Jack.

two hits thanks in part to Carole King, Smackwater Jack, and before that, the Shirelles version of Will You Still Love Me Tomorrow in this edition of the Songwriter Search.

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Thanks for tuning in to Dan Sweeney's One Hit Wonders. This week we're featuring July One Hit Wonders from 1955 through 1985. A One Hit Wonder is a combination of artist and song that makes it big into the U.S. Billboard Top 40 once, but never repeats the achievement again. And just coming off a number 7 charting hit in July of 1966, The Capitals and Cool Jerk. Now, The Capitals were a Detroit, Michigan-based soul trio. The R&B trio formed in 1962 as The Caps, but after disappointing results, they split up in 63. The group reformed in 65 to capitalize on the dance craze, The Jerk. In late 69, the group broke up for the final time. Well, their hit, Cool Jerk, has stood the test of time. It's been used in a Cool Whip commercial and for many movie soundtracks, including More American Graffiti in 79, Home Alone 2 in New York in 1992, and Calendar Girl in 1993. Moving forward with more July One-Hit Wonders between the years 1955 and 1985. Coming in at number 17, July 2nd of 1966, Double Shot of My Baby's Love, The Swingin' Medallions, a beach music group from Greenwood, South Carolina. Well, the band with a shifting cast continued to do reunions well into the 2000s. In 2009, the band joined Bruce Springsteen and the E Street Band during their concert in Greenville, South Carolina, for a performance of Double Shot of My Baby's

Number 11, in July of 1972, Amazing Grace, the Royal Scots Dragoon Guards, a cavalry regiment of the British Army, and the Senior Scottish Regiment. You can't dance to it, but it sure sounds righteous. They're still guarding to this day. Hey, like and follow Dan Sweeney's One Hit Wonders page on Facebook for lots of One Hit Wonder trivia comments and requests. A big thanks for liking the page. Moving forward with more July One Hit Wonders with a number one smash international hit in July of 1977. Gonna Fly Now, the theme from Rocky. Bill Conti, a composer and conductor best known for his film scores, including Rocky, For Your Eyes Only, Dynasty, and The Right Stuff, which earned him an Academy Award for Best Original Score. He also received nominations in the Best Original Score category for Gonna Fly Now from Rocky, and he composed music for the sequels Rocky II, Rocky III, Rocky V, and Rocky Balboa in 2006. He served as the musical director at the Academy Awards a record-breaking 19 times.

Come on, Herbie. Take me to Tuxedo Junction.

Chattanooga Choo Choo. That came in at number 32 in July 78, Tuxedo Junction. They were a studio group, and they recorded a disco version of that classic hit. Nothing else, though, to talk about here. They faded away by 1979. Hey, you can find out where One Hit Wonders are playing all week long by going to onehitwondersds.com and clicking on the station button. Now you can make One Hit Wonders a part of your fun 7 days a week. Moving forward with more One Hit Wonders from July between the years 1955 and 1985. This one came in at number 37 in 1980, Ashes By Now. Rodney Crowell, and a musician known primarily for his work as a singer and songwriter in country music. Crowell has 5 number one singles on the Hot Country Songs charts. In 2019, Crowell received the Poets Award from the Academy of Country Music for his achievements in songwriting.

0: Well, let's take a look at some of the news that's happened in July through the years. July 2nd, 1964. President Johnson signed the Civil Rights Act of 1964, prohibiting discrimination on the basis of race. The act allowed for cutoff of federal funds in places where discrimination remained. July 3rd, 1976. The raid on the Entebbe Airport in Uganda started an Israeli commando unit rescue, which got 103 hostages off of a hijacked Air France airliner. The jet had been en route from Tel Aviv to Paris when it was hijacked by pro-Palestinian guerrillas. Three hostages, seven hijackers, and 20 Ugandan soldiers were killed during the rescue. July 6, 1967, the Nigerian Civil War erupts as Nigerian forces invade the secessionist state of Biafra. July 6, 1970, California passes the first no-fault divorce law. July 9, 1971, Henry Kissinger visits the People's Republic of China to negotiate a détente between the U.S. and China.
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Greco. She's from New York and is a singer who performed the theme tune to the popular 70s American TV show Laverne and Shirley. She also provided the theme to another 1970s ABC TV sitcom called Blansky's Beauties. Nevertheless, Greco remains a one-hit wonder. Moving forward with more July One-Hit Wonders, between the years 1955 and 1985, this one came in at number 13 in 1970, United We Stand. The Brotherhood of Man, a British pop group who achieved success in the 70s. The original band members left the group by the end of 72, but new band members carried on. Well, they won the 76 Eurovision Song Contest with their song, Save Your Kisses for Me. In 2006, they appeared at the 50th anniversary of the Eurovision Song Contest held in Denmark, where they were voted in the top five Eurovision songs of all time, the highest of any UK entry.

Coming in at number 22 in July of 1969, Medicine Man. That's the Buchanan Brothers, a short-lived studio band fronted by Terry Cashman, Gene Pistilli, and Tommy West. Not much else to talk about there. They faded away shortly after that big hit. Moving forward with more July one-hit wonders, number 18. In 1961, Heart and Soul, the Cleftones, a vocal group formed in Queens, New York. The Cleftones broke up in '64, 3 years after their big one-hit wonder.

0: let's take a look at some of the July birthdays. Diana Spencer. She was born July 1st, 1961 in Norfolk, England. Diana was the wife of Prince Charles from 1981 until their divorce in 1996. During her life, she was a supporter of many charitable causes, notably AIDS and the Great Ormond Street Children's Hospital. On August 31, 1997, she died in a car crash in Paris. Global attention and mourning were extensive. She was only 36 years old. Neil Simon, born July 4, 1927 in the Bronx, New York. As one of America's most gifted playwrights, his plays, including Barefoot in the Park in 63 and The Odd Couple in 1965, have dominated Broadway since the 60s. Neil Simon has received more combined Oscar and Tony nominations than any other writer, and he's the only playwright to have had four Broadway plays running simultaneously. Neil Simon died in 2018. Bill Haley, born July 6, 1925, in Highland Park, Michigan. Well, he first popularized the genre of rock and roll. Haley experienced fame in the early 50s with his group, The Comets. They recorded classic early rock songs, including Rock Around the Clock, See You Later, Alligator, and Shake, Rattle, and Roll. Haley sold more than 25 million albums in his lifetime. He died in 1981 at the young age of 55. Well, here's an interview in 1957 where Bill shares his opinion about rock and roll.
1: Yes, Joe? Well, Bill, there are quite a few things to talk about. I'm going to let you do most of the talking, but I'd like to find out a fact or two. I understand you started off as a disc jockey.
2: Well, you could say that, Jack. I started out as a disc jockey. I worked all around the radio station. I did just about everything. Record librarian, did some news, did some...
1: Lots of fun with those. Now, rock and roll. All right, it's a business.
2: Yes.
1: Quite a business with you. It's big business. Mm-hmm. Because I suppose you, without any doubt, would be the world's greatest exponent of rock and roll. What is your opinion on it? What does it do to people?
2: Well, Jack, what it does to people, it gives them a chance to relax and enjoy themselves.
1: You call that relaxing?
2: Actually, it is very relaxing. For the first time in many years, we have found a music where everybody, universally, can join in and sing and clap their hands and relax. It definitely is relaxing.
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The Little Dipper, number 30 in July of 1959. It's Mickey Mozart Quintet. Robert Maxwell was the man behind that one. He was a harpist and songwriter, and after penning a couple of hits for other groups, he put together that Mickey Mozart Quintet and scored his only top 40 hit. Well, he passed away in 2012 without ever hitting the top 40 again. Moving forward with a number 29 hit in July of 1957, Let the Four Winds Blow. Roy Brown, an R&B singer, songwriter, and musician from Kinder, Louisiana, who had a significant influence in the early development of rock and roll in the direction of R&B. Brown was the first singer in recording history to sing R&B songs with a gospel-steeped delivery, which was then considered taboo by many churches. He had many R&B hits in the 40s and 50s. His vocal style influenced many artists, including B.B. King, Bobby Bland, Elvis Presley, Jackie Wilson, James Brown, and Little Richard. Brown was posthumously inducted into the Blues Hall of Fame in 1981.

Number 19, in July of 1955, Love Me or Leave Me, Lena Horne. A singer, dancer, actress, and civil rights activist, Horne's career spanned over 70 years, appearing in film, TV, and theater. Horne joined the chorus of the Cotton Club at the age of 16 and became a nightclub performer before moving to Hollywood, where she had small parts in numerous movies and more substantial parts in the 1943 films Cabin in the Sky and Stormy Weather. And because of the Red Scare and her politics, Horne found herself blacklisted and unable to get work in Hollywood. Horne continued recording and performing into the 1990s. Lena Horne died in 2010 at the age of 92. Moving forward with a number 23 charting hit in 1956, Free, Tommy Leonetti. A pop singer, songwriter, and actor of the 1950s through the 70s. He had a number 4 hit in Melbourne in 1968 with Let's Take a Walk. Leonetti died in 1979 in Houston, Texas, at the young age of 50.

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1: 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We'll keep marching through the history of One Hit Wonders next time. 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
3: Hi, this is Bart Shore with the Time Warp Song of the Day, today featuring John Lennon with a song that was originally going to be a Drifters tune but ended up being a solo effort for Benny King. BMI has named this the fourth most performed song in the 20th century with about 7 million performances. Here's the John Lennon version, which came out in 1975 from the album Rock and Roll, John Lennon and Steve.

0: John Lennon's Stand By Me from the album Rock and Roll, which came out in 1975. That record was produced by Phil Spector, included quite a posse of studio musicians, including Leon Russell, Steve Cropper, and one of my favorite guitar players of all time on that track, Jesse Ed Davis. He's the same guy who played lead guitar on Jackson Brown's song Doctor My Eyes, and that's kind of a standout. There he is working with John Lennon. Stand By Me from John Lennon has been the Time Warp Song of the Day.
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Well, thanks for tuning in to Dan Swinney's One Hit Wonders. This week, we're looking at 1962. A One Hit Wonder is a combination of artist and song that scores big in the Billboard Top 40, but never repeats the achievement again. And just coming off a number 7 charting hit in March of 1962, What's Your Name? Don and Juan, R&B vocal duo from Long Beach, New York, consisted of Don Trone and Sonny Johnson. Their hit, What's Your Name, was featured on a soundtrack of It Came From Hollywood in 1982. It was also nominated to the Doo-Wop Hall of Fame in 2018. Moving forward with more One Hit Wonders from 1962. Charting at number 10, Percolator, or the Percolator Twist. That's Billy Joe and the Checkmates. Well, actually, Billy Joe was Lou Bedell. He was a music director, business executive, and comic entertainer who founded Era Records and then Dory Records in Los Angeles in the 1950s. Well, his only hit was originally recorded as a Maxwell House advertising jingle. He died in 2000 at the age of 81.

0: This is nice, isn't it? 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What a way to spend an evening. Sitting on a rock in the middle of the desert with me boomerang in me hand. I should very likely get bushwhacked. 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Hit him right behind the left heel. Now then, slowly back.
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0: Yes, I know that, but I mean...

My Boomerang Won't Come Back. That was Charlie Drake, coming in at number 21 in March. Charlie Drake was an English comedian, actor, writer, and singer. With his small size, coming in at 5 feet 1 inches tall, his curly red hair and liking for slapstick, he was a popular comedian with children in his early years, becoming nationally known for his "Hello, my darlings" catchphrase. He passed away in 2006 at the age of 81. Hey, be sure to like and follow Dan Swinney's One Hit Wonders page on Facebook for all your One Hit Wonder trivia, comments, and requests. Moving forward with more One Hit Wonders. Number 12, Smoky Places. That's the Corsairs, a doo-wop ensemble from LaGrange, North Carolina. Smoky Places was used in the 1994 movie There Goes My Baby and in the 2006 Sopranos episode called Mayhem. They broke up in 1964.

number 30 in March of 1962. That's Jamie Eddie Holland. Well, he's a singer-songwriter and record producer from Detroit. After his only top 40 hit, he started working behind the scenes due to a severe case of stage fright. Well, he was part of the songwriting and production team responsible for much of the Motown sound and hit records by Martha and the Vandellas, the Supremes, the Four Tops, and the Isley Brothers, among many, many others. He's written or co-written 80 hits in the UK and 143 in the United States charts, all behind the scenes there. So moving forward with more one-hit wonders of 1962, coming in all the way at number 5 in April, Love Letters. Kitty Lester, a singer and actress from Hope, Arkansas. Well, she established herself as a TV actress in the 1970s and 80s, playing the roles of Helen Grant on Days of Our Lives and as Hester C. Tarun on Little House on the Prairie from 1977 to 1983.

You Better Move On. Coming in at number 24 in April of 62, that's Arthur Alexander, a country music and soul singer from Sheffield, Alabama. You Better Move On is Alexander's best-known song, and it was covered by the Rolling Stones, the Hollies, George Jones, and Johnny Paycheck. For many years, Alexander was out of the music business, working as a bus driver. In 1990, he was inducted into the Alabama Music Hall of Fame. He died in 1993 at the age of 53. And before that one, Dear One, number 11, Larry Finnegan, pop music singer from New York. In the mid-60s, Finnegan moved to Sweden, where he cranked out some more top 40 hits there. In 1966, he started his own record label. He died of a brain tumor at the very young age of 34 in 1973. Moving forward with more one-hit wonders, 1962. Well, this one is The Jam, Part 1. Bobby Gregg and His Friends, coming in at number 29, about April 21st. Bobby Gregg is a musician who performed as a drummer and record producer. Born and raised in Philadelphia, he's better known for his work as a drummer on several 1960s songs, including Bob Dylan's Like a Rolling Stone, Simon & Garfunkel's The Sound of Silence. He was also temporarily a member of The Hawks, which later became known as The Band. Gregg died in 2014 at the age of 78.

0: 1962.
1: Here is a tale to make your creche fleep. 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That's wee folk and bigger people, too. It's a story about Cinderella, who lived in a big hark douse with her mean old Mepstother and her two sisty uglies. And they made Cinderella do all the wordy dirt while they sat around cheating on

0: That's quite a wish, but she said okay. 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She had a long white gap and sound, and a necklace of poopies and rurals. And on her few were two tiny sass clippers. And the fairy said, now you may go, but you must promise to be mown by midnight. And Cinderella said, okay. So she was off. And soon she cast to the camel. That's came to the castle. And Cinderella jumped out, and the first people she ran into were the two sistiaglers. And she was so beautiful, they didn't even Cinderize recognize her. So they introduced her to the Prince of Hints, and he said, may I have this chance? He said, you're so beautiful, you remind me of Beep and Slooty. He was just about to ask for her mare and handage when suddenly the strock clattered to strike 12. And Cinderella banned from the rawl. But as she did, one of the sass clippers slipped from her soot. The Prince of Hints picked it up, and he says, now all I have to do is find the woman whose soot this flipper sits, and I'll know whom I've lolled and fubbed. So the next day, he went from house to house, and you can't turn that around. And soon he came to the Sind, where Housterella lived, and he docked on the north. And who should come to the door but the two sistiaglers? And he says, I'm looking for the woman who sipped the slipper sits. Well, of course, there were beat were too fake. But then it was Cinderella's turn, and guess what? The clipper pitted perfectly. They were married, and they have livelily ever after. And that's the end of the story of Cinderella. But you see, there's a moral to this fairy tale, because Cinderella never gave up. And as you walk down the pathway of life, never give up. Christopher Columbus never gave up. Benjamin Franklin never gave up. Abraham Lincoln never gave up. Oliver Twiddledee, who's he? You see, you don't know because he gave up. And always remember this little philosophy. You see, some of our snubbers will trawl, and some of our bubbles are trig. But if we tran had no hubbles, how could we blackignize our restings?
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Shout, shout, knock yourself out. Number six in May, Ernie Maresca. He's a singer, songwriter, and record company executive, best known for writing or co-writing some of Dion's biggest hits, including Run Around Sue and The Wanderers. He passed away in 2015 at the age of

0: 1976. And before that one, a little funny ditty there by Jack Ross, coming in at number 16, called Cinderella. Jack Ross was a rock and roll musician and comedian. He passed away in 1982. Let's move forward with a one-hit wonder interview. And this is for a number one charting smash hit in May of 62. Stranger on the Shore. Acker Bilk, an English clarinetist and vocalist known for his breathy, vibrato-rich, low-registered style and distinctive appearance of a goatee, bowler hat, and striped waistcoat. Bilk's 1962 instrumental tune became the UK's biggest-selling single of that year. In fact, it was in the U.S. charts for more than 50 weeks, peaking at number 2. In 2012, Bilk said that after 50 years, he was finally fed up with playing his most famous tune, Strangers on the Shore. He died in 2014 at the age of 85. Well, here's an interview from 2009 at the BBC, and really talks about his big hit, and you'll know how it came to be.
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2: That series, Stranger on the Shore series on the telly, was such good publicity. And of course, he played the tune through it at the beginning and the end. I mean, it stuck with people, you know.
3: Oh, hello, Mr. Smith Burgeon.
4: Good morning, Penny. Is your mother in?
3: Yes.
4: Oh, good.
3: Mummy, you'd better come.
2: There's so many letters in it. The powers that be said we better put it out as a single under Stranger on the Shore, the title Stranger on the Shore, which they did. And off it went into the night.

I Wish That We Were Married, number 16, in May of 1962. Ronnie and the Highlights, a doo-wop music group formed in Jersey City, New Jersey. The song put 14-year-old Ronnie Goodson on the map, paving the way for performances alongside Stevie Wonder, Major Lance, and Ronnie's girlfriend, Eva Boyd, or better known as Little Eva, with her big hit, The Locomotion. Ronnie Goodson died in his sleep at the age of 33 in 1980. Moving forward with more One Hit Wonders, 1962, number 15. In June, I Sold My Heart to the Junk Man, The Bluebells, an all-girl early 60s group. Founding members were Patti LaBelle, Cindy Birdsong, Nora Hendricks, and Sarah Dash. Well, everybody knows that Patti LaBelle went on to have a solo huge number one hit in 1974 with Lady Marmalade.

0: Let's take a look at some of the news in 1962. The word thermos used to be a trademark for vacuum flasks until 1962, when U.S. courts ruled it had become generic. The 1962 groundbreaking ceremony for the Houston Astrodome was done with six guns instead of shovels. The light-emitting diode, or LED, was invented in 1962. 1930s actress Hedy Lamarr invented new technology to stop Nazis from jamming Navy torpedoes, but the idea was rejected until 1962 and then implemented during the Cold War. Her frequency hopping technology is also the basis for the modern Bluetooth. 7-year-old Yo-Yo Ma performed in front of President Kennedy and Eisenhower on national TV.
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2: The best one-hit wonders from the

Walk on the Wild Side, number 21 in June of 1962. Jimmy Smith, a jazz musician from Norristown, Pennsylvania. Well, he helped popularize the Hammond B3 organ, creating a link between jazz and 1960s soul music. In 2005, Smith was awarded the NEA Jazz Master's Award from the National Endowment for the Arts, the highest honor America can bestow upon jazz musicians. Jimmy passed away in 2005 at the age of 79. Moving forward with another big hit in 1962, coming in at 22, Village of Love, Nathaniel Mayer and the Fabulous Twilights. Well, Nathaniel was a rhythm and blues singer from Detroit. After a 35-year absence from music, in 2002, Mayer began recording and touring again, releasing albums with Fat Possum. He passed away in 2008. In 2014, Nathaniel Mayer was inducted into the Michigan Rock and Roll Legends Hall of Fame.

couldn't dance. You didn't even want me around. And now I'm back to let you know I can really shake 'em down.

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In early 2013, Leroy Sugarfoot of the Ohio Players departed for rock and roll heaven. 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

Rick Huxley of the Dave Clark Five was another artist we lost in 2013, as well as Donald Byrd of the Blackbirds from 1975.

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And the song was produced by David Bowie and Mick Ronson. Now we'll remember and salute Alvin Lee, who wowed us with Going Home at Woodstock and scored with this hit for 10 years after in 1971.

a prophet with an acoustic guitar. Richie Havens, who we lost in April of 2013. This Rock and Roll Heaven edition of TYB continues next with a stop in Arkansas, then on to Motown.

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In 2013, we lost Cleo Staples of the Staples Singers. And Pop and His Daughters hit number one in June of 72 with I'll Take You There. And later that same year, the Temptations topped the charts. And two of their members, Richard Street and Damon Harris, joined the Heavenly Chorus in 2013.

0: 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A second hour of this rock and roll heaven salute to those we lost in 2013 is coming up on Taking You Back with Kurt David.
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0: Even though she didn't write Round Every Corner, Pet Clark was the songwriter of You're the One for the Vogues. 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
1: Kurt David welcoming you back to this salute to the artist we lost in 2013, including singer-songwriter Alan O'Day, who wrote Angie Baby for Helen Reddy and this number one song from 1977.

Now here's another song that Alan O'Day co-wrote with Johnny Stevenson, the keyboard player for the band Climax that first released Rock and Roll Heaven. But it was the magic of Bill Medley and Bobby Hatfield that gave the Righteous Brothers the hit version in 1977. And we'll dedicate it to all the performers who we lost in 2013.

From 1965, The Birds and Bees from Jewel Akins, another member of the Heavenly Chorus, which also includes Clarence Burke Jr. of the Five Stair Steps, made up of four brothers and one sister, who scored this hit in 1970.

0: This is Kurt David, and this look back at the artist we lost in 2013 continues with the keyboard mastery of Ray Manzarek of The Doors and The Spinners.
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0: Welcome back. Kurt David fondly remembering playing this song on the radio in 1973. A number four hit for the Spinners. And we lost group member Bobby Smith in 2013.

The Rock and Roll Hall of Fame inducted the Doors in 1993, and we lost keyboard player Ray Manzarek, who also laid down the bass lines for the band, including this number one song from 1967. You know.

0: Charles Pope of the Tams is another member of the Heavenly Chorus. And on the way, our salute continues with the Letterman and the Dells when TYB returns to your speakers.
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0: In January of 2013, we lost Bob Engelman of the Letterman. And now we'll move to 1969 and salute Marvin Jr. of the Dells. The group is a member of the Vocal Hall of Fame and the Rock and Roll Hall of Fame.
1: Do you recall the night? That very, very special night. 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

0: feel alright. We lost Bobby Blue Bland in 2013, and thanks to Jake and Elwood for keeping his music alive. Now we'll salute Rock and Roll Heaven member J.J. Cale, who wrote this hit for Eric Clapton.
1: After

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0: 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They're running around like a bunch of wild Indians.
1: Larry Fern scored this number one hit in 1960 and joined the Rock and Roll Heaven Chorus in 2013. Up next, a rock and roll classic. Then we'll travel to Akron for Devo.
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0: 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Kurt David here, and on the way, you'll find out who wrote this number two hit for Karen and Richard Carpenter from 1971.
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0: A&M Records signed Karen and Richard Carpenter in 1969, and some of the most prolific songwriters around provided unforgettable hits for this duo. And on the way, you'll find out who penned Superstar.

Aaron and Richard owe a big thank you to Leon Russell and Bonnie Bramlett for penning Superstar. And Leon gave us this equally beautiful ballad, Lady Blue, in 1975.

0: two songs thanks to the multi-talented Leon Russell, Lady Blue, and Superstar from the Carpenters. Kurt David, always glad to take you back for another Songwriter Search.
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Thanks for tuning in to Dan Sweeney's number one music from the 60s, 70s, and 80s. A number one hit is a combination of artist and song that hits number one on the various Billboard charts. And just coming off a number one hit for 7 weeks, July 10th, 1961, Tossin' and Turnin'. That's two-hit wonder Bobby Lewis. He was born in Indianapolis and was raised in an orphanage. His only number one was named the number one single on the Billboard chart for 1961. It was also featured on the soundtrack for the 1978 film Animal House. Bobby Lewis died in 2020 at the ripe old age of 95. Marching forward with more number one music, July 7th, 1962, The Stripper. That's David Rose, number one for 1 week. Well, David Rose recorded the song in 1958 and released it 4 years later. The Stripper was released as a B-side to another song called Ebb Tide, but ended up being a big hit. It was the background music for a famous Noxzema shaving cream commercial. The song was in several movies throughout the years, including Slapshot in 1977 and The Full Monty in 1997.

0: I like that song. Number one for 2 weeks, July 6th, 1963. Easier said than done. That's the Essex. They were active duty members of the U.S. Marine Corps at the time of this chart topper. Being Marines made it hard for the group to take advantage of their hits, and they soon faded away. Hey, be sure to like and follow Dan Sweeney's Number One Music on Facebook and Instagram for lots and lots of fun trivia and requests. Here's another number one hit, July 4th, 1964. Number one for 2 weeks, I Get Around, The Beach Boys. Well, this was their first chart-topping hit in the U.S., as well as the country's first number one hit by an American group in 8 months, as the British invasion was dominating the charts at the time. In 2017, I Get Around was inducted into the Grammy Hall of Fame. Well, here's the Beach Boys on their first American Bandstand appearance in 1964.
1: Much. Let me sneak in here. May I have, I'm sure most everybody knows, but for anybody who might not, may we introduce you by name?
2: Al Jardine.
1: Thank you, Al.
2: Dennis Wilson.
1: Thank you.
3: Brian Wilson.
4: And Carl Wilson.
5: Mike Love.
1: Now, I think, what happened? There you are. Four are related and one is a poor lost stranger. How did you get into this whole thing?
2: I'm a schoolmate of Brian's.
1: Oh, well, that worked it out well. So you are not a Wilson brother. He's a cousin on the end?
2: Mm-hmm. Yeah.
1: How long has this singing been going on?
2: About 3 years now.
1: Fellas, this is your first visit. The bandstand, the autograph table is down to the left there. If you make yourselves comfortable, we'll join you there, okay?
2: Thank you.
1: The Beach Boys, gentlemen, watch the cord. We'll lose you all on the...

0: Here's another number one hit for 4 weeks, July 10th, 1965. I Can't Get No Satisfaction. That's the Rolling Stones. This was the first of 8 number ones for the group in their career. The song and its opening riff are widely considered both iconic and one of the greatest musical hooks of all time. In its day, this chart topper was perceived as disturbing because of its sexual connotations. Here's Ed Sullivan introducing the Stones for the very first time on U.S. TV.
1: Now, because of all of you, we're going to have them in... They're going to have them in both halves of the show. So here's the first appearance of the Rolling Stones.

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1: Dan Sweeney, number one music, 1972.

A smooth ballad, July 8th, 1972. Lean on Me. That was Bill Withers, number one for 3 weeks. This was Withers' only number one hit, despite a string of top 40 hits that stretched over 18 years. Numerous other versions have been recorded. It's one of the only 9 songs to have reached number one on the Billboard Hot 100, with versions recorded by 2 different artists, the other being Club Nouveau in 1987. Bill Withers died in 2020 at the age of 81. Marching forward with another number one hit, July 7th, 1973. Will It Go Round in Circles? Billy Preston, number one for 2 weeks. Well, this was the first of 2 number ones for Preston as a solo performer, the other being Nothing From Nothing, although he's also credited on the Beatles' 1969 hit, Get Back.

July 10th, 1976, Afternoon Delight, number one for 2 weeks. Well, the Starlight Vocal Band was a one-hit wonder. They were known primarily for their big hit, one of the biggest selling singles in 1976. They were nominated for 4 Grammy Awards and won 2, including Best New Artist. The band broke up in 1981. They weren't able to match their previous success. In 2010, Billboard named Afternoon Delight the 20th sexiest song of all time. The only thing better than 1 one-hit wonder would be 2 one-hit wonders. So let's look at another one, July 9th, 1977. Undercover Angel, Alan O'Day. He was a singer-songwriter best known for his million-selling gold-certified American number one hit in 1977. He also wrote songs for several other notable performers, including 1974's Helen Reddy number one hit, Angie Baby, and the Righteous Brothers number 3 gold hit, Rock and Roll Heaven. In the 1980s, he moved from pop music to TV, co-writing over 100 songs for the Saturday morning Muppet Babies series, and in the 1990s, he wrote and performed music on the National Geographic series Really Wild Animals. Alan O'Day passed away in 2013.

0: there's a personal favorite of mine. Every Breath You Take, The Police, number one for 8 weeks. Starting July 9th, 1983. Believe it or not, this was the band's only number one hit on the Billboard Hot 100. At the 26th Grammys, this hit won 2 awards, including Song of the Year and Best Pop Performance by a Group. Here's another number one hit, When Doves Cry, July 7th, 1984. Prince, number one for 5 weeks. That's the lead single from his 6th studio album, Purple Rain. This was his first of 4 chart toppers during his career. His hit was sampled for use in MC Hammer's 1990 hit song, Pray. Let's take a look at a rare TV clip of Prince on the new Arsenio Hall show in 2014.
1: I gotta say one thing. There's only one way to start this. The first person to contact me when I came back to late night was this man to congratulate me and to say he would be here, save me a night. Thank you, dude. You've always been a good friend. Always. And here's the interesting thing. Do you have a cell phone?
2: No.
1: See, I'm always shocked when I hear from you. Yeah. But how do you survive in this world without a cell phone?
2: Everybody I know has one.
1: Oh. You're in social media. You have an Instagram account, a Twitter account now.
2: I'm trying to get Princetagram.
1: Yes. Oh. Princetagram.

Number one for 2 weeks. July 9th, 1988, The Flame. That's Cheap Trick. Well, the band's only number one hit, they actually didn't like the song very much. They're still playing on to this day. And before that one, a number one hit, Sussudio. That's Phil Collins, July 6, 1985. Well, this was Collins' second of seven number ones on the Billboard Hot 100. The music video for the song was filmed at a pub owned at the time by Richard Branson. As of 2022, the music video has received over 37 million views on YouTube. Well, it looks like it's going to do it for us today. We're going to close out with a number one hit, July 8, 1989, Good Thing. That's the Fine Young Cannibals. This song made its first appearance in the comedy movie Tin Men in 1987. Fine Young Cannibals portrayed a nightclub band in the movie. It was their second of two number ones. Well, thanks for tuning in to Dan Sweeney's Number One Music. Until next time, make it a good one.

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1: Your next big record was in 55. Was what was that? Ain't That Loving You, Baby?
2: Ain't That Loving You, Baby.
1: How did you happen to come up with that?
2: Well, now, I can tell you exactly how that happened. I had fooled around and got on this show with, we was on a tour with, I should say, Laverne Baker and the Spaniels. Well, Erskine Hawkins' band was back and everybody. And we had this thing going. We had made it all the way through Arkansas and then run it on down there. So finally, we had to go into New Orleans. And I got within 72 miles out of New Orleans and threw a rod in my car. Mm-hmm. And the boy that I had with me, he was helping me drive. Fact of it is, I had to go 13 miles to get hold to a telephone that called back to the company in Chicago to get them to wire me some money so I could pay for the car being fixed. Mm-hmm. Now, they had one mechanic there, and I was the first one there, because I got to there to the place, I should say, about 4 o'clock that morning. Mm-hmm. So he just went on and started working on my car. Now, that guy took the motor out of my car, put that rod in there, he turned the crankshaft and all that and did it by itself and fixed that car and only charged me $32. And I got a cab and went these 13 miles and got this money. What I got from the company, went back and paid that man. Now, we had them set up in the car for the longest. So finally, me and this old boy, he said, he said, geez, it looks like they ain't going to send us that money. He said, you know the way I feel? He said, I'd do anything to get hold of my baby. Now, I said, I'd just do anything to get where my baby at. I said, man, you shouldn't say that like that. I said, anyway, I said, shucks, man, I don't know. I said, shucks, I guess I just like to kill somebody or steal me something to get to my baby. And kept on like that word for word. And then I told the guy, I said, man, look, I said, this don't sound like it's true, but they could drop me out in the ocean and I'd swim to the bank and crawl on back to my baby.

ZCOM Radio, the ZCOM Radio Hour, as we get started with Jimmy Reed and Ain't That Loving You, Baby. Jimmy talking about his car breaking down right at the beginning of this hour. Kind of interesting find that I came across just the other day, so I wanted to play that for you. And I'm going to be playing that song on my Time Warp Radio show as well, as Jan Schimmick will be bringing that song up for a cool tune to play. But that's another day, another show. But you can find that at BartShore.com. And since we started on with Jimmy Reed, how about a Jimmy Reed song, but from the Eric Clapton Yardbirds? And Baby, What's Wrong With You on the ZCOM Radio Hour.

0: got you. But I ain't got you.
1: I ain't got you. It's Billy Boy Arnold. I was out last night with his niece, Maria. Oh, my goodness. Maria set up this karaoke thing, and we were in a bar singing. It was just crazy. And her uncle just happens to be Billy Boy Arnold. She doesn't know a whole lot about it, but I probably know more about Billy Boy Arnold and his singing career than she does. But that's the way these things go sometimes. Right before that, it was a Jimmy Reed song, but from the Eric Clapton Yardbirds, and Baby, What's Wrong With You? Nothing wrong with us today. So I'm in this bar last night singing karaoke, and this is the song that I chose to sing on the ZCOM Radio Hour.

0: 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Time is on my side. We heard that from the Rolling Stones, a song I kind of embarrassed myself by singing karaoke in a bar the other night. And we just wrapped up with David Bowie from his album Pinups. That's Sorrow. And do you remember who first did Sorrow? Well, here's a clue.
1: Before we present our first album, I'd like to introduce the McCoys to those of you who don't already know us. I'd like to start by introducing our drummer, whom I think is the very best drummer in the whole world. Now, the reason I have to tell everyone that is because he's my brother, and when I don't say he's the best drummer in the world, I get an awful lot of trouble when we get home. So here he is, the best drummer in the whole world, Randy Zeringer. The next person I'd like to introduce is our organist. Now, he's the only member of the McCoys that doesn't live in the same town as the rest of us, and he does a real good job for us, too. His name's Ronnie Brandon on the organ. The next person I'd like to introduce is our bass player. He's the newest addition to the group, and he does a real good job for us also. His name's Randy, but it's not the same as the Randy on the drums. It's Randy Hobbs on the bass. The instrument I play is called the guitar, and I try my best to play it. And my name's Rick. And we're known as the McCoys.

Well, interesting little set of music there with Donny Iris from 1982 and My Girl, the McCoys before that. I got to go back and let that little girl dance. This is Barnes Shore. This is the ZCOM Radio Hour. I am glad you're on board today. Remember Donny Iris' first band from 1970 had that hit called The Rapper. It's on the ZCOM Radio Hour.

Talking Heads and a really overlooked song these days, Take Me to the River, that's the Al Green tune. And right before that, the Jaggers with the Rapper from 1970. This is the ZCOM Radio Hour. Let's head out on Highway 49. Howlin' Wolf.

I speak tonight for the dignity of man and the destiny of tomorrow.

0: 1968, it's the Electric Flag, and the great guitar work there of Mike Bloomfield and Killin' Floor, the Howlin' Wolf song that he had out, I think it was like 1964 that he released that song, and before that we heard one of his all-time greats from the man himself, Howlin' Wolf, Highway 49.
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0: 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I've been

Bobby Blue Bland, Yield Not to Temptation. Before that, Spanish Moon, Little Feet, and a Little Feet song, but from Steve Earle. Willen, this is the ZCOM Radio Hour with me, Bart Shore. Thank you very much for being with me here on the radio. 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And you can follow me on Facebook and on Twitter. I'm also on Instagram showing some of my photography that I do. So let's hang out together whenever we can. I'm glad that you're here, and I'm going to play you The Grateful Dead, Box of Rain on the ZCOM Radio Hour.

It seems like it's raining all over the world. I feel like it's raining all over the world. Neon signs are flashing, taxi cabs and buses passing through the night. A distant moaning of a train seems to play a sad refrain to the night.

your place in a boxcar. 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

0: I feel it's raining all over the world. 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
1: I think that's one of the greatest songs ever. Rainy Night in Georgia, Brooke Benton, of course. And right before that, The Grateful Dead from American Beauty and Box of Rain. Well, I'm out of time, but I'm never out of music. I thank you very much for hanging out with me today. I'm going to leave you with one more obscure Chuck Berry song. Even more obscure because the Beatles recorded this in 1963. John Lennon vocal, I Gotta Find My Baby on the Seacom Radio Hour.

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1: When I first heard the Beatles back there in the 60s somewhere, first thing that I noticed was I might be able to do this kind of thing myself. And so the first song I ever sang was a Beatles song. I sang, Give Me Money, That's What I Want. Sang at the school cafeteria, and it didn't go over that good, so we tried It Won't Be Long, Yeah. And that was better. But the Beatles meant a lot to me, and Paul's music, and particularly his bass playing at that time, was something that a lot of the bands were very impressed with. Paul's bass playing, not only that he played left-handed, but he really played, you know, I couldn't even really, you know, I only knew two chords, so I was very impressed at the time. But as time went by, and the Beatles got huge, and I joined the Springfield, and Stills and I were listening to A Day in the Life, and we're listening to the last note of A Day in the Life, and listening to Paul's vocals and John's vocals and the great things that George did to the record. So it was just like a marriage of all this talent coming together and creating this incredible thing, which none of us could really fathom at the time. And we were just trying to do our thing, you know, in the shadow of this great thing that had happened between the Beatles and the Stones and the Who. So I just kept on going, and eventually the Beatles broke up, and then about the same time I broke up myself. So I started a solo career, one of the pieces, and that's the same time as Paul came out with his first solo album, the one on Apple Records with Maybe I'm Amazed on it, which I loved that record because it was so simple, and there was so much to see and to hear. It was just Paul. I mean, it was so, there was no adornment at all. There was no echo. There was nothing. There was no attempt made to compete with the things that he'd already done. So out he stepped from the shadow of the Beatles. And there he was. It kind of blew my mind. I said, well, maybe I could do this too, you know. So try that. So I made a simple record that didn't have any echo on them for a while. Anyway, make a long story short, I knew Linda a long time ago, and we were all very happy when Linda and Paul got together, and they had such a wonderful family. They have such a wonderful family, and I felt close to them over the years, and I have a lot of respect for Paul McCartney as a man for holding together a great family through the times of rock and roll, and through all of the success, and through all of the swirling. I have a lot of respect for that. And the rest of it is, you all know it. He's just a great songwriter, one of the greatest songwriters perhaps ever. I think he'll be remembered hundreds of years from now for the work that he did, starting with Yesterday and continuing on to today and tomorrow, hopefully. So, roll the tape.

Paul McCartney and Maybe I'm Amazed, Leaving the Beatles, comes up with that. Oh, my goodness. And one of the more amazing things about Paul McCartney, did you know that he cannot read one note of music? At least that's what he says. I bet that has changed over the years. I'm Bart Shore. It's the ZCom Radio Hour. And guess where I was last night? I went and saw Elton John, his farewell goodbye Yellow Brick Road tour, and he was absolutely amazing in concert. Not sure the price of admission is worth it, but I guess it is. I mean, I got in for free because I got in through the radio station that I work on, but I don't know. The seats where I were at were the free ones, and they weren't really very good. They were in the rafters, and I looked up to see how much those tickets cost, and they were going for like $158, maybe more in some cases. I don't know if I could justify that, but I'm glad I saw Elton John, and apparently nobody will get the chance to see him again, because I guess that's it. That's it. Elton's done. Here's one of the songs he did. This was one of the all-time greats. I mean, every song he did was like encore quality, but this was like the third or fourth song of the night. This is Tiny Dancer. It's on the ZCom Radio Hour.

Adios, amigos, from Dan Penn and Donnie Fritz. That's from a tribute album to Arthur Alexander. And I kind of thought Adios, amigos was a good thing to play after playing Tiny Dancer by Elton John, doing his farewell Goodbye Yellow Brick tour concert just last night. I was there, saw it, and it was just amazing. I guess you won't get the chance to see that again because he says that's it. I believe him. He wasn't walking around so great, but he sure was playing well, and his voice was in top shape. It was really great to see. Well, all right, Arthur Alexander, one of the all-time greats, and you may remember the Beatles doing this song, but here's the original from the man himself, Arthur Alexander. This is Soldier of Love.

Beatles' Anna Go to Him, one of the all-time great Arthur Alexander songs. Another one of Arthur Alexander's songs right before that, but from Elvis Costello, Sally Sue Brown, and the man himself doing Soldier of Love, Lay Down Your Arms. It's the ZCom Radio Hour, and you got me humming, Sam and Dave.

0: 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That's one that kind of overlooked over the years. One that always gets played is Keep On Smiling by them, but you don't hear Street Corner Serenade too often. I'm glad to be able to play that for you here today on the ZCOM Radio Hour. Marshall Tucker Band, also on the Capricorn label right before that, and Searching for a Rainbow.
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0: This is Bart Shore. It is the ZCOM Radio Hour, where you're getting music you don't get up and down the radio dial on a regular basis, and that's what I'm here to do for you, play you the songs that maybe you forgot about. So that's the theme here, always. And if you'd like to hear something, just write me at bartshore@gmail.com, or you can find me on Facebook. You can follow me on Twitter, and I'm posting pictures on Instagram every once in a while as well. Let's go back to 1983 with John Cougar Mellencamp.

Good one from Chrissy Hynde and the Pretenders. I Go to Sleep. John Mellencamp before that from 1983 and Crumbling Down. 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Lawyers in Love, Jackson Browne.

Chuck Berry, of course, from 1964. That's Nadine, Lawyers in Love, Jackson Brown right before that. Always need a good lawyer on standby, don't you? I'm Bart Shore. Thanks for hanging with me today on the ZCom Radio Hour. I'm out of time, but I'm never out of music, and I do have time for one more from James Taylor.

All you gotta do, honey, is kind of stand in one spot. Wiggle around just a little bit. And that's what you got. Yeah. Now let's go one time.

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And we're conveniently located right by the airport. Start your journey today at columbussubaru.com. Byers Auto, driving the next generation of buyers.